0: What a super song. There's Ella Langley, and she's out there choosing Texas. Matter of fact, tomorrow night, boy, I hope you have a chance to catch them. The 61st Annual ACM Awards coming up tomorrow. That's at MGM Grand Arena. Ella is up for 5 nods, and that's, some of them include for Female Artist of the Year. And the song you just heard, Choosing Texas from her, is up for Single of the Year and Song of the Year. So let's check it out tomorrow night.
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2: We'll have partly to mostly cloudy skies for tonight. Lows will be in the mid-60s. Partly to mostly sunny for our Sunday, and it will be hot. Highs around 90. Even hotter on our Monday. Partly cloudy skies, near record high temperatures in the lower to possibly middle 90s. And the more clouds start to move in by Tuesday, we dip back down into the upper 80s. With your severe view forecast, I'm Storm Specialist Drew Richards.
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0: 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I got a feeling he definitely will. There's of George Burge, something you said you like to hear to help you get through this Saturday evening, and it's all about the cowboy songs.
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14: We'll have partly to mostly cloudy skies for tonight. Lows will be in the mid-60s. Partly to mostly sunny for our Sunday, and it will be hot. Highs around 90. Even hotter on our Monday. Partly cloudy skies, near record high temperatures in the lower to possibly middle 90s. And the more clouds start to move in by Tuesday, we dip back down into the upper 80s. With your severe view forecast, I'm Storm Specialist Drew Richards.
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0: Well, Heaven's Just a Sin Away. Take you back into the late 70s. The daughter and father team there, the Kendalls. Tom Lang with more music on the way for you. Well, this guy seems to always be on the road, Jason Aldean. And he tells AmericanSongwriter.com he doesn't see himself completely stopping performing. He says, I'll probably be performing in the future in Las Vegas, do some residencies, but to just completely stop touring, it is not in my blood. He says, I've gotten to do it for the past 20 years, and he said, 20 more years, I just might be able to do it.
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13: We'll have partly to mostly cloudy skies for tonight. Lows will be in the mid-60s. Partly to mostly sunny for our Sunday, and it will be hot. Highs around 90. Even hotter on our Monday. Partly cloudy skies, near record high temperatures in the lower to possibly middle 90s. And the more clouds start to move in by Tuesday, we dip back down into the upper 80s. With your severe view forecast, I'm Storm Specialist Drew Richards.
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0: Well, it's Highway 101 and Whiskey, If You Were a Woman. More music on the way for you. Well, Chase Matthews sat down with us and talked about one of his favorite memories of all time, watching his grandmother play the organ at church.
1: 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It was always fun for me, and yeah, I love my mamaw.
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2: We'll have partly to mostly cloudy skies for tonight. Lows will be in the mid-60s. Partly to mostly sunny for our Sunday, and it will be hot. Highs around 90. Even hotter on our Monday. Partly cloudy skies, near record high temperatures in the lower to possibly middle 90s. And the more clouds start to move in by Tuesday, we get back down into the upper 80s. With your severe view forecast, I'm Storm Specialist Drew Richards.
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0: That's Dolly Parton with Jolene right here in Real Country. You know, for the longest time, she held a record on the Billboard Hot Country Songs chart. She had had a hit in each of the last 7 decades. But thanks to Casey Musgraves' Uncertain Texas, Willie Nelson has joined her now, as the two of them are the only artists to appear on Billboard's Hot Country Songs chart in each of the last 7 decades. That is absolutely amazing.
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2: All right, boy. 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

0: That's George Strait. It's cool to be George, but it ain't cool to be crazy here in real country. I'm Tammy Lively. George Strait could see a record he's held for a long time fall tonight with the ACMs. Chris Stapleton could pass him for the most decorated male artist in ACM history. George has 24 wins. Chris has 21, and he's up for 5 awards this year, and by golly, he usually wins them all.
1: The U.S. Treasury quietly released its official financial report for 2025. It appears by its own numbers, the U.S. government seems insolvent. It's reported that the Treasury shows about $6 trillion in assets and over $47 trillion in liabilities. Add it all up, and it looks like the U.S. owes more than $130 trillion it doesn't have. 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

0: People are crazy. He nailed that one, didn't he? Billy Currington right here in Real Country, where we've got some Billy Dean on the way. We'll do some Ronnie Millsap, too. Keep it here.
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0: Beaches in Texas, right here in real country. Hey, you know, tick season is underway, and it seems to be ramping up really fast this year. The Centers for Disease Control and Prevention operate a tick bite data tracker, which tracks tick bite-related emergency room visits across the country, and they say the numbers this year are huge. So please make sure that you're giving preventatives to your pets before they go out. Check them regularly and make sure you're taking care of yourself as well.
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11: 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More of a...

She was storming through the house that day, and I could tell she was leaving. And I thought, oh, she'll be back, till she turned around and pointed at the wall and said,

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1: News this hour from Town Hall. I'm Ron Taylor. A big political upset in the Bayou State.
2: Congresswoman Julia Letlow has advanced to a runoff in Louisiana's GOP Senate primary. Letlow has defeated incumbent GOP Senator Bill Cassidy. House Republican Letlow capitalized on the power of President Trump's endorsement of her in trying to purge the GOP of those Mr. Trump views as disloyal. Representative Letlow has won less than 50% of the vote, thus unable to avoid a runoff.
1: Correspondent Andrew Stewart reporting. First, the state Supreme Court ruled. Now the U.S. Supreme Court has decided the fate of an aggressive redistricting scheme authored by Virginia Democrats.
3: The Supreme Court has rejected a bid by Virginia Democrats hoping to restore a congressional map that would have given them a better chance to add four additional seats in the U.S. House. It leaves in place the Virginia High Court's decision striking down a constitutional amendment narrowly approved by voters. Virginia's Democratic Governor Abigail Spanberger says the state will hold this year's elections under the current districts. It's the latest twist in a partisan redistricting frenzy that kicked off last year, now supercharged by a Louisiana case in which the Supreme Court weakened the Voting Rights Act. Jennifer King, Washington.
1: North America's largest commuter railroad grinds to a halt, shut down by a strike. The Long Island Railroad normally serves hundreds of thousands of commuters. Kevin Sexton with the Brotherhood of Locomotive Engineers and Arraignment says compromise was not in the cards.
4: We were negotiating. We were willing to move down a little bit, but there's a far distance. Again, when I say the Presidential Emergency Board, there was a recommendation. There's two recommendations, and they came down. They started at 3%, whereas the Presidential Emergency Board, 253, was 4.5%, and 254 was 5%.
1: News and analysis found at townhall.com. I'm Ron Taylor.
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8: We'll have mostly sunny and hot conditions for today. Highs will be in the lower 90s. Mostly clear tonight, lows in the upper 60s, and then partly cloudy on our Monday. Near record high temperatures in the lower to middle 90s. 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They know auctions. With your Severe View forecast, I'm Drew Richards.
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0: That's Luke Combs, who could complete the Triple Crown tonight at the ACMs. He won New Male Artist 1 year. He's won the Male Artist of the Year award. And if he gets that EOT, there it is, the Triple Crown. So best of luck to him. I know Lainey Wilson's kind of hoping that she gets it because it would be the first time a female entertainer has won that award 3 years in a row. So we'll just have to wait and see tonight. It all starts at 8 Eastern on Prime Video.
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1: News this hour from Town Hall, I'm Ron Taylor. The American military takes out another terrorist mastermind. This time, it's an ISIS leader in Nigeria. Word of the successful operation comes straight from the top, President Trump.
2: The president announced Friday evening that the U.S. and Nigerian military forces had killed Abu Bilal al-Manuki, a leader of the Islamic State group, in a, quote, meticulously planned and very complex mission. Mr. Trump described al-Manuki as the Islamic State's second-in-command globally and the most active terrorist in the world. Mr. Trump wrote on Truth Social, quote, with his removal, ISIS's global operation is greatly diminished. He will no longer terrorize the people of Africa or help plan operations to target Americans. Bernie Bennett, Washington.
1: New York leaders propose a luxury second home tax. Correspondent Ken Lorman explains.
3: Governor Kathy Hochul and Mayor Zoran Mandani are backing a levy on New York City second homes worth $5 million or more. Critics, including real estate agents and economists, warn the move could chill the market and hurt middle and lower income residents. Even the New York Times has reservations, pointing to London's experience as a cautionary tale for New York. There, similar taxes cut prices and tax revenue. Ken Lorman reporting.
1: The World Health Organization has declared the Ebola disease outbreak in Congo and Uganda a public health emergency of international concern after more than 300 suspected cases and 88 deaths. In a post on X, the World Health Organization said the outbreak of the disease does not meet the criteria of a pandemic emergency like COVID-19 and advised against the closure of international borders. U.S. Rep. Julia Letlow and State Treasurer John Fleming have advanced to a runoff in Louisiana's Republican Senate primary. Letlow capitalized on the power of President Trump's endorsement in another attempt to purge his party of those who are disloyal. More at townhall.com.
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5: We'll have mostly sunny and hot conditions for today. Highs will be in the lower 90s. Mostly clear tonight. Lows in the upper 60s. And then partly cloudy on our Monday. Near record high temperatures in the lower to middle 90s. 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With your severe view forecast, I'm Drew Richards.

0: Just good old boys right here in real country. I'm Tammy, and I hate to tell you this, folks, but you need to know the brain-eating amoeba, the one that will kill you, it's got a 98% fatality rate, has been found in water in our national parks. They said they took 185 samples from 40 thermally impacted areas in parks and found that 34% of them carried this amoeba. Now, there's been no reports of infections or deaths, but do be careful.
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1: News this hour from Town Hall. I'm Ron Taylor. President Trump says the U.S. has an eye in the sky and it's closely watching Iran.
2: President Trump says the U.S. is closely monitoring Iran's nuclear material, highlighting Space Force surveillance that can identify individuals approaching storage in real time. He called securing that material a top priority and warned of decisive military action if Iranian forces try to access it. He is urging Tehran to comply with nuclear agreements.
1: Correspondent Ken Lorman. The World Health Organization has declared the Ebola disease outbreak in Congo and Uganda a public health emergency of international concern.
2: President,
3: authorities in Congo say at least 80 deaths have been reported from a new Ebola outbreak in Ituri province in the northeastern part of the country. Health workers are intensifying screening and contact tracing to contain the disease. Officials first announced the outbreak Friday. Some people in Uganda, Congo's neighbor to the east, say they're also scared. This is Congo's 17th outbreak since Ebola first emerged in the country in 1976. I'm Donna Water.
1: North America's largest commuter rail system has shut down after ununionized workers went on strike. The Long Island Railroad in New York ceased operations early Saturday morning as five unions representing about half the workforce walked off the job. The MTA has said it would provide limited shuttle buses to New York City subway stations as the strike looms on. Governor Kathy Hochul urging Long Islanders to work from home if possible. An Israeli airstrike in Gaza has killed Hamas military wing leader Izz al-Din Haddad. The military said Saturday that al-Haddad was one of the last surviving architects of Hamas-led militant attacks on October 7, 2023. Hamas has confirmed the death. News and analysis at townhall.com.
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7: We'll have mostly sunny and hot conditions for today. Highs will be in the lower 90s. Mostly clear tonight. Lows in the upper 60s. And then partly cloudy on our Monday. Near record high temperatures in the lower to middle 90s. 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They know auctions. With your severe view forecast, I'm Drew Richards.

0: Real Country with the Oak Ridge Boys. No doubt you've heard Ella Langley's song, Choosin' Texas. That song is the most played song on Touch Tunes jukeboxes during the first quarter of 2026. Touch Tunes jukeboxes, those are typically the ones you might find on the tabletop at Waffle House or maybe Johnny Rockets or someplace like that. The most played song, Ella Langley, Choosin' Texas, on Touch Tunes jukeboxes for the first quarter of the year.
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12: We'll have mostly sunny and hot conditions for today. Highs will be in the lower 90s. Mostly clear tonight, lows in the upper 60s, and then partly cloudy on our Monday, near record high temperatures in the lower to middle 90s. 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They know auctions. With your Severe View forecast, I'm Drew Richards.
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0: Real Country with Blake Shelton and Trace Atkins and Hillbilly Bone. 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

0: Real Country with Justin Moore. And here's another one of those world records I love to tell you about. A guy from Aruba has set a Guinness World Record by pulling a 21,000-pound bus a distance of over 65 feet using a rope around his neck. Well, that had to leave some serious rope burn, don't you think?
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7: We'll have mostly sunny and hot conditions for today. Highs will be in the lower 90s. Mostly clear tonight, lows in the upper 60s, and then partly cloudy on our Monday, near record high temperatures in the lower to middle 90s. 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With your Severe View forecast, I'm Drew Richards.
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2: Praise the Lord, praise the Lord. This is your brother in Christ, Ricardo Rios, in your program Is All About Jesus Radio Ministry. Let us pray before we start in this morning. Father, in the name of Jesus, Lord, we give you thanks for the opportunity that you give us to be in this place, Lord. We give you thanks, Lord, for life. We give you thanks, Lord, for grace. We give you thanks, Lord, for blessings that you give us. Even though we don't deserve them, Lord, we give you thanks, Lord, for all the things that you do for us, Lord, for health, for family, for all the things that you give us in this day. We ask you, Lord, that you move in this morning in a special way and that you touch somebody today, praise the Lord. We pray for everyone that is listening to this morning radio program, Lord, that you bless them in this morning. And we ask you this in Jesus' name, amen and amen, praise the Lord. Well, brothers and sisters, in the morning, praise the Lord, I want to thank everyone that is listening to this program and all those that support this programming, praise the Lord, with their prayers and support and listening, praise the Lord. In this morning, we want to play a song. The name of the song is No Love Lost from Jason Crabb.

Praise the Lord, praise the Lord. In this morning, praise the Lord, I would like you to go with me to the book of Romans, praise the Lord. We've been studying the book of Romans, and I want to go to chapter 2, verses 1 through 15, praise the Lord. We are going to be discussing those verses, praise the Lord. And the title that I chose for this message or study is The Righteous Judgment of God. The Righteous Judgment of God, praise the Lord. And, you know, in the first chapter of the book of Romans, Paul the Apostle exposed the sin of the Gentile world, praise the Lord. But now, when we read chapter 2, it turns towards the religious person, praise the Lord. And in this case, the Jew who judge others while practicing sin himself, praise the Lord. And one of the things that we can discuss in these verses is God's judgment is righteous, praise the Lord. Also, we know that religious knowledge alone cannot save. And this is important to know. We need to, the only way to heaven is through Jesus and Jesus alone, praise the Lord. Also, we know that there is no partiality. God doesn't have partiality with people, praise the Lord. The true righteousness must come from obedience from the heart. And we want to read these verses and go from there. In Romans, let's read the first three verses in chapter 2 that says, therefore thou art inexcusable, O man, whosoever thou art that judgest. For wherein thou judgest another, thou condemnest thyself. For thou that judgest dost the same thing. But we are sure that the judgment of God is according to the truth against them which commit such things. And thinkest thou this, O man, that judgest them which do such things and does the same, that thou shalt escape the judgment of God. Praise the Lord. Paul, in these three verses of the chapter 2 of the book of Romans, he is exposing the judgment to hypocritical judgment, praise the Lord. How God deals severely with people, they judge others when they themselves are sinning against God, praise the Lord. Paul addressed the people who condemn others while committing themselves the same types of sins, praise the Lord. In this lesson today, we are going to recognize sin in others while ignoring the sins in ourselves, praise the Lord. This is what Paul is trying to bring. This is what Paul is trying to teach in this morning in the chapter 2 of Romans, verses 1 through 15, praise the Lord, in this morning. If we read the Bible in the book of Matthew, chapter 7, verse 3, Jesus thought the same thing that Paul is teaching in this chapter 2. Jesus said, and why beholdest thou the mote that is in thy brother's eye, but considerest not the beam that is in thy own eye? God sees beyond our religion and examine our heart, praise the Lord. Human judgment is often hypocritical. It always is, praise the Lord. Sometimes there is good criticism, but most of the time it's hypocritical, praise the Lord, judgment, praise the Lord. And God's judgment, on the other hand, is according to the truth, praise the Lord. Sometimes we think, well, I go to church,
I know scripture. I don't hang out with these type of people. I'm better than others because I'm living in a different standard. But you know, knowledge without repentance brings condemnation, praise the Lord. We need to understand, praise the Lord, that when we are called to be Christians, humbleness is a key to be successful as a man and a woman of God, praise the Lord. That we need to look ourselves in a mirror and understand, praise the Lord, where God took us from. And be careful enjoying others, because enjoying others, we judge ourselves, praise the Lord. Romans chapter 2, verse 4 and 5 says, or despise thou the riches of his goodness and forbearance and longsuffering, not knowing that the goodness of God leadeth thee to repentance, praise the Lord. But after thy hardness and impenitent heart, treacherous up into thyself wrath against the day of wrath and revelation of the righteous judgment of God, praise the Lord. The goodness of God leads to repentance, praise the Lord. God delays judgment because he is merciful, praise the Lord. These attributes are goodness. God bless undeserving people, praise the Lord. You and I are undeserving people. But the goodness of God, hallelujah, has been toward us, even though we don't deserve it, praise the Lord. Forbearance is God restraining immediate judgment to us, praise the Lord. And long suffering is God being patiently waiting for our repentance, praise the Lord. This is why Paul brings this up and says, hallelujah, or despise thou the riches of his goodness. We cannot forget, hallelujah, the place that he took us from. That he had mercy and compassion, hallelujah, from us one time, praise the Lord. That we were sinners as those that are sinning today, praise the Lord. That we were disobedient as those that are disobedient today. That we were rebellious against God, like those are rebellious against God today. This is why we need to be careful. This is why it's important, instead of judging others, to pray for them. This is why it's important, hallelujah, to bring everything to our knees, praise the Lord, and pray for one another instead of judging one another. It is easy to judge somebody when you don't know their situation. It is easy to talk about somebody when you don't know the circumstances. It is easy, praise the Lord, to open your mouth and say things about your brethren or about the sinner when you don't know what's going on in their lives, praise the Lord. It's easy, better to judge somebody than go to our knees and pray for that somebody, praise the Lord. Sometimes we mistake God's patience for approval. God does not approve sin, praise the Lord. Every rejected opportunity that we evade repentance started up for us future judgment, praise the Lord. 2 Peter 3:9 says, the Lord is not slack concerning his promise, as some men count
lack its lackness, praise the Lord. But it is long suffering to us, words, not willing that any should perish, but that all should come to repentance, praise the Lord. God, praise the Lord, is not lacking in his promise. But he's patient, long-suffering, and kind, waiting for us to make a decision to repent for our sins and repent, hallelujah, for talking so much about our brother and sister. How many of us talk about our brothers and sisters? How many of us give up on our brothers and sisters? How many of us, praise the Lord, say, I'm not working anymore with this person because this person, hallelujah, is always like this or is always like that. It is not up to me to make that judgment. My position is to keep helping. My position is to keep praying. My position, hallelujah, is to do what Jesus did with me. Hallelujah. I didn't deserve.

pray for them, to, hallelujah, help them, praise the Lord, to encourage them, praise the Lord, hallelujah. Not make fun of them. I seen, praise the Lord, preachers, praise the Lord, when they see somebody stumbling, they make fun of that person. We need to be careful, praise the Lord, because in what the things that we do, we will be judged, praise the Lord. God is not respected a person, praise the Lord. His judgment is fairly, praise the Lord. Salvation is not based in nationality, religious background, family heritage, or our appearance, praise the Lord. Both you and Gentiles, praise the Lord, stand accountable before the Lord, praise the Lord. The verse 6 of 2 Romans, praise the Lord, explain that God rewards and judges according to truth and evidence of life, praise the Lord. This is not something that I inherit. This is not something that I acquire because my parents serve God. Hallelujah. This is not something that I receive because my grandmother or my grandfather or my grandmother. I have to make my own decision. I have to make my own commitment to God. I have to repent. I have to serve Him. Praise the Lord. Hallelujah. Because if I don't do it, if I don't repent, if I don't walk away from sin, mommy and daddy are not going to save me, praise the Lord. God rewards and judges according to the truth and evidence of life. How do I live for Him, praise the Lord? See, works is not going to save me. But works reveal the condition of the heart. What I do because I love God. What I do it because I love the souls, praise the Lord. I am preaching the gospel because I love the souls. I am not here to judge and condemn. I am here to preach you the gospel of Jesus Christ. The gospel of Jesus Christ, which is a letter of love, praise the Lord. Jesus gave His life for you and I. He died in the cross of Calvary for your sins and my sins, praise the Lord. One of the things that we need to understand is that God cannot be bribed, praise the Lord. God is not impressed with your status. He's not impressed with how much you do. He's impressed with what you have inside that heart of yours and that heart of mine, praise the Lord. God judges with perfect righteousness. Men will judge by the appearance. Look what happened to Samuel. Samuel, praise the Lord, when he went to anoint, praise the Lord, the next king after Saul, praise the Lord. As soon he saw the first one, he said, "Behold, the anointed of the Lord," and the Lord said, "No, don't judge according to appearance." Hallelujah. Because you look in the outward, but I'm looking into the heart, praise the Lord. Hallelujah. Oh my God, look into my heart. Man cannot look into my heart. He might be judging me by my outward looks and by what they think that I am, but God judged me by what is in my heart, praise the Lord. Peter, in Acts 10:34, he says that he opened his mouth and says, "Of a truth, I perceive that God is not respected a person," praise the Lord. He realized that God is not respected, hallelujah, a person, hallelujah, that he looked into the heart of that person, praise the Lord, hallelujah. Romans 2, 12 and 13, the Bible says, "For as many as have sinned without law shall also perish without law, and as many as have sinned in the law shall be judged by the law," hallelujah.

0: Hearing the word is not enough. There has to be a change. If we look at the parable of the seeder, praise the Lord, some seeds fell into a place. And that place is compared with the people that hear the word in the beginning and receive the word with joy. But when trials and bad situations come to their life, they walk away, praise the Lord. Hearing the word is not enough. The Jews possessed the law of Moses, but possession alone did not make them righteous, praise the Lord. Knowing scripture without obedience is increasing accountability, praise the Lord. The more I know about God, and the less, hallelujah, I obey him, I bring upon me more accountability, praise the Lord. Many of us hear sermons weekly, but we never change. Many of us hear the word of God being preached from the altar, from our pastors, from our evangelists, hallelujah, from our local preachers. But we do not change the way we are, praise the Lord. See, God is not impressed with Bible knowledge, religious titles, church attendance, or our appearance. He is impressed with what you have in your heart, praise the Lord. How you serve others, praise the Lord. How you live for him. And how you help others, praise the Lord, to walk towards salvation, praise the Lord. We need to be doers of the word, praise the Lord. James 1:22 says, but be ye doers of the word, and not hearers only, deceiving your own selves, praise the Lord. No human is perfect. No human has ever kept the law. Only Jesus kept and fulfilled the law. Paul will later teach that justification ultimately comes, praise the Lord, through faith in Christ. But here he exposed the human guilt and hypocrisy, praise the Lord. In Romans 2:14 and 15 says, for when the Gentiles, which have not the law, do by nature the things contained in the law, these, having not the law, are a law into themselves, praise the Lord, which shew the word of the law written in their hearts, their conscience also bearing witnesses, and their thoughts meanwhile accusing or else excusing one another, praise the Lord. Our conscience, praise the Lord, witness to us. But what is the conscience, praise the Lord? It is the inner awareness God placed in humans to recognize right from wrong, praise the Lord. Human cannot claim complete ignorance, praise the Lord. God gave moral awareness to every person, praise the Lord. However, conscience alone cannot save. We understand that only through Christ we find, praise the Lord, salvation. He's the way, he's the truth, and he is the life, praise the Lord. And nobody cometh to the Father if it's not by him, praise the Lord. In this morning, praise the Lord, are we looking ourselves into the mirror? Praise the Lord. Are we in this morning looking ourselves in the mirror and say, Lord, I want to do better, not only for me, but to do better to others, praise the Lord. That's the question in this morning, and I'll leave you with that. Father, in the name of Jesus, I give you thanks for this day, for your love and mercy, and many blessings, praise the Lord. We ask you, Lord, that you touch everyone in this morning, and that you, Lord, that word that has been spoken today, praise the Lord, be like a seed in her heart, praise the Lord, and grow, praise the Lord, abundantly in their heart. And we ask you this, Lord, in Jesus' name we pray, amen and amen. God bless you. This was your brother in Christ, Ricardo Rios, and your program is All About Jesus. See you next week.
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I won't let go of my faith. I won't let go. Good morning. This is a long-running gospel show, all the way live from Lebanon, Tennessee, streaming live around the world. We bring you the best in traditional gospel music. We do birthdays. We do prayer. We do scripture. We do anniversaries. We do passings. We do weather. We do sports. And we do current events. And we do it just like that in 30 minutes. People wait a whole week for this. All right now. All right now. Okay, later in the broadcast, I will go live remote to sunny South Florida, where Ron Bubba Rhodes is standing by with the scripture and the prayer. And also, Mr. Neil Kinsey says, have a blessed day. And also, a big thanks to MJ Lucas for the beautiful article about the gospel show on Facebook. She is amazing, absolutely amazing. And also, later in the broadcast, I will go live remote to the presiding prelate, Bishop Dr. Belita McMurray Fight. And also, today our condolences go out to the families of the late Miss Nancy Gibbs, Mrs. Marilyn Freeman. Condolences to all other bereaved families. Every year has a number. Somebody's gone that was here last year. And prayers for all sick and shut-ins. Your God goes with you. He will never leave or forsake you. And at this time, going back to music.

0: Good morning. I'm Miss Dane, producer of the long-running gospel show, and I am grateful to the people to keep getting up on Sunday mornings. We have an incredible listening audience, and I know God can.
1: 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Can I get a witness?

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4: 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This is the Long Running Gospel Show, and we're proud and thankful for every one of our listeners. Thank you for tuning in, and have a wonderful and blessed day.
1: Okay, Ron Bubba Rhodes, are you there?
5: Yes, I am, Miss Dean.
1: Do you have the scripture in prayer for us?
5: Yes, I do. Today's scripture comes from Acts 12th chapter, 24th verse, the easy-to-read version, and it reads as follows. The message of God was spreading, reaching more and more people. Let us pray. Heavenly Father, may your word spread through us and our church. Reach those who have not yet believed. Amen. Back to you, Miss Dane.
1: Amen, amen, and amen. Is there anything you would like to say to the listeners this morning?
5: I'm just was enjoying that opening song. Was it Holding On to My Faith? Is that the name of it?
1: That's it?
6: Oh, yeah.
1: I won't let go of my faith.
5: They gave me a throwback feeling. You know, when we were within our first 10 years, when the Reverend Sturgeon would have those little bands come up to the church.
1: Oh, yeah.
5: And they'd have the windows open, and everybody from the block would be outside looking in the window.
1: Yeah, I remember that.
5: And the band, they would be going, they had a tambourine and the whole business, mm-hmm. Man. That was... I love it.
1: Oh, yeah. Those were the good old days. Remember how they used to take the collection plate outside?
6: Really?
5: They can get entertained for free.
1: Right. You're going to pay for it even if you're outside looking in the window.
5: That was a great time, but it would. They go out there and they collect outside.
1: Yeah.
5: But that song really was, you know, give me that feel, you know, that back in the day thing.
1: Good times at the Winners Chapel AME Church.
5: Yes, it was, man. You know, that's back when the old Easter speeches and Christmas speeches.
1: No air conditioning, windows up with screens.
5: Uh-huh. Yeah. All the way. And everything, the church, everything just seems so much bigger and better than, you know.
1: Different time.
5: In a way.
1: Those were the good old days, but we just didn't know it then.
6: Right.
5: Well, I'm just happy and grateful to be, as you'd like to say, have another week on this side of the dirt.
1: Amen, amen, and amen. Okay, if there's nothing more, I'm going to let you go.
5: Have a good day. I'll talk to you later. I'm going to continue to listen to the rest of the show.
1: All right, love you.
5: Love you back.
1: All right, I'm gone. Okay, I had a call from Mrs. Juanita Johnson, and she says, thank you very much for the Mother's Day gift card, and she celebrated a birthday yesterday, 82 years young, 82 years young. And also I have a text from Mrs. Cynthia Heron, and she says, good morning, Miss Dane and Bishop Fite. Enjoying the program this morning, praying everyone has a blessed and wonderful day, and keep doing your thing, Miss Dane. Thank you so much, Cynthia Heron. And when I come back, I should have the dynamic presiding prelate. This time, I'm going back to music.

0: Okay, Bishop, are you there?
1: Yes, I'm here. Good morning.
0: How are you?
1: I am well, blessed, Miss Dean. Thanks so much for asking.
0: Well, I'm glad you're doing well. Wish you were here, but you're not. But I'm thankful anyway.
1: Amen. Well, I wish I was there as well, but thank God for this live remote.
0: Amen. Okay, what would you like to chat about this morning?
1: Well, Ms. Dean, listen, I was thinking and just over the course of the week, and you know God is good, and there's a lot of things that's taking place. So I realized that what we should continue to do is stay in the arms of God, because that's where we are safe.
0: Amen. Safe in His arms.
1: Safe in His arms. And so that is truly a blessing, and I pray that we will all grab a hold of that, and then just let today be a day that's different. And what I mean by that is, let's give God more praise. If we've given Him praise, give Him more. If we haven't, let's give Him some. So I tell you, it's just a better thing to do.
0: All right. And thank you so much for asking me to represent the Winners Chapel Mount Olive at your uncle's service. I appreciated doing it.
1: You were very welcome. You're very welcome. And listen, you did a phenomenal job as always. And I had someone to tell me, actually, when you got up to speak and say what you had to say, somebody said, is that the lady from the gospel show? I said, you got that right.
0: Amen, amen, and amen. I had to give my buddy a good send-off. Loved me some Leroy McMurray.
1: Yes, you did a phenomenal job. And we as a family, thank you so much. It was a beautiful service.
0: It really was. Okay, if there's nothing more, I'll let you go, Bishop.
1: All right. God bless you all. I love you dearly.
0: All right. Bye-bye.
1: Bye-bye.
0: We'll go back to music.

0: time this been seeing my goodbyes for today. It went really fast. I hope to be back next week. Same place, same time. If it's God's will and life continues.
1: Praise Him, saints. Praise the Lord. It's something about a church.

I wonder if I got a witness. She said, if I could only touch the hem of his garment, I believe I would be made whole. It's something about a touch. Why don't you just reach out now?

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1: Thank you for tuning in to the Words of Hope broadcast. I'm Brother Randy Rollins. We're thankful for another opportunity that we have to share a portion of God's Word with you. We're thankful for each one who's tuned in this morning. If you've been saved by the grace of God, I desire that you would pray for the message as it goes out today, that it would be a help to those who listen. If you're listening today and you've never been born again, if you've never been saved by the grace of God, then it's our desire that you would just pay attention to God's Word for a few moments of time. And it's very important that you understand your need for salvation above all things in this world. The Bible teaches us, what would it profit a man if he should gain the whole world and lose his own soul? So your soul is the most important possession that you have. And we're all going to leave this life. We're all going to die. And we're all going to live in eternity in one of two places. And the Bible teaches that those that have been saved by the grace of God, that they will have everlasting life in a place of peace and rest and joy in heaven with God. But those that fail to be saved, those who reject the plan of salvation that God has laid forth in His Word, and if you should die in your lost condition, in your sin, then you will be eternally separated from God. And that's not God's desire, but He loves you today, and He wants to save your soul that you might have everlasting life and escape the horrible place that's called hell. And that's our desire through this broadcast, is to warn those who are lost that they need to seek salvation above all things. And we hope that you will continue to listen and pay attention to God's Word. We'll share an address in a moment that you can write if you would like to correspond with us, if you would like to send us any prayer requests, or if you have any questions concerning the Scriptures or concerning the messages that we bring, then please feel free to write us. We'd also like to encourage you to tell others that they can live stream the broadcast on WANTFM.com. And again, that's WANTFM.com. The address you can write is Words of Hope, Post Office Box 22, Hendersonville, Tennessee, 37075. And again, that's Words of Hope, Post Office Box 22, Hendersonville, Tennessee, 37075. We want to read some scripture to take up a thought that's found over in the book of Deuteronomy in chapter 30. And this was the Lord speaking unto the children of Israel, to the nation of Israel, who was His chosen people that He had delivered out of Egyptian bondage. And we find that the Lord, through Moses and through the prophets, taught the people how that they should seek after the ways of God. And He also told them the consequences of failing to do so. And certainly the Bible teaches us over and over that if we fail to seek after God's ways, then there will only be heartache and trouble. But God desires to bless us. And those blessings, though, will come whenever that we get our hearts right with God. If you're lost and separated from Him, then you need to understand that God desires, as we said before, to save you and to bless you. And God is not someone who's just up in the sky looking down to condemn mankind for everything that we do wrong. Yes, God is a God of judgment, but He is a God of love. And His grace and mercy are extended to you today and to all of mankind. And He wants to bless you, and He wants to do good for you. But if you continually reject His ways and turn your back upon His teachings, then bad things will happen to you, not only in this life, but also in the life that is to come. And that's not saying that those who have been saved will always have it easy in life. Those who have been born again and who are trying to serve the Lord, troubles and heartaches and trials and persecutions will still come. But those that have been saved by the grace of God, they have something within them. They have the Spirit of God within them that can help them and strengthen them and guide them through troublesome times here in this world. And I'm thankful for that today. So it's important that you choose to seek after the ways of God. And that's the thought that's on her heart today, is concerning choices. And we want to begin reading here in Deuteronomy chapter 30, beginning at verse 15. The Lord said, "See, I have set before thee this day life and good, and death and evil, in that I command thee this day to love the Lord thy God, to walk in his ways, and to keep his commandments and his statutes and his judgments, that thou mayest live and multiply. And the Lord thy God shall bless thee in the land whither thou goest to possess it. But if thine heart turn away, so that thou wilt not hear, but shalt be drawn away and worship other gods and serve them, I denounce unto you this day that ye shall surely perish, and that ye shall not prolong your days upon the land whither thou passest over Jordan to go to possess it. I call heaven and earth to record this day against you, that I have set before you life and death, blessing and cursing. Therefore choose life, that both thou and thy seed may live, that thou mayest love the Lord thy God, and that thou mayest obey his voice, and that thou mayest cleave unto him. For he is thy life, and the length of thy days, that thou mayest dwell in the land which the Lord sware unto thy fathers, to Abraham, to Isaac, and to Jacob, to give them." So we find here that the Lord told the Israelites that he had placed before them life and death, blessing and cursing. And he admonished them to choose life, that they and their seed may live. So that's the message of the Holy Scriptures. It is to choose life. And we also read in the Scriptures here that it tells us that God is our life. Over in the book of Colossians in chapter 3, and I believe verse 4, it tells us that Jesus Christ is our life. So if you're listening today and you have never been saved by the grace of God, you need to understand that you're in a condition of spiritual death and darkness at this time. And the only hope for you is to seek after God for the salvation of your soul, that you might have life. Over in the book of John, and this is scripture that no doubt most can probably quote, but it's very simple teaching, and the scriptures that we're about to read very plainly points out the choice that we have as human beings in this life. We find in John chapter 3 and verse 16, it says, "For God," and this was Jesus doing the speaking, he said, "For God so loved the world that he gave his only begotten Son, that whosoever believeth in him should not perish, but have everlasting life. For God sent not his Son into the world to condemn the world, but that the world through him might be saved. He that believeth on him is not condemned, but he that believeth not is condemned already, because he hath not believed in the name of the only begotten Son of God. And this is the condemnation, that light is come into the world, and men love darkness rather than light, because their deeds were evil. For every one that doeth evil hateth the light, neither cometh to the light, lest his deeds should be reproved." So we find the scripture to teach us here that God sent Jesus Christ into this world not to condemn the world, but that the world through him might be saved. So God has given mankind the choice as to whether or not he will have life or death. And to Choose the Lord Jesus Christ to repent of your sin and to believe upon Him for the salvation of your soul. That is choosing life. And there is no condemnation in that choice. But it says here, he that believeth on Him is not condemned. So those that have experienced salvation, those that have been regenerated by the power of God through the Holy Spirit, their inward man or their soul is washed clean in the blood of Jesus Christ, and that body or that a soul shall not come into condemnation, but it is passed from death unto life and is assured of a home in heaven. But it says, he that believeth not is condemned already. So if you have not been saved, you are already under condemnation until the point that you believe on the Lord Jesus Christ. And it says here that you're condemned because you have not believed on the name of the Lord Jesus Christ. And you may be thinking today, well, I believe in God. I believe that Jesus is the Son of God and that He came into this world and that He died on the cross and was resurrected from the dead. I believe that. So doesn't that mean that I'm saved? Well, there's a difference between believing with the mind and believing with the heart. The Bible teaches us in Romans chapter 10 and verse 10 that it is with the heart that man believeth unto righteousness. And you might say, well, what is the difference between believing with your mind and believing with your heart? Well, when a person believes with their mind and they accept the fact that Jesus came into this world and that He was the Son of God and that He died and rose from the dead, you can accept that with your mind, but that does not mean that you have trusted in Him from your heart. To trust in something or to believe on the Lord Jesus Christ, that means to fully rely upon Him and what He did for you on the cross of Calvary. But in order to believe from your heart, the Holy Spirit must have His work in process of turning unto God, that process of repenting unto God and placing your faith in the Lord Jesus Christ. The Bible teaches us in John chapter 16 and verse 8 that the Holy Spirit would reprove the world of sin because they have not believed on the Lord Jesus Christ. So whenever that a person gains the knowledge of good and evil, and they understand right from wrong, at that very point, they become lost and separated from God, because we are all born with a sinful nature within us. And whenever that we gain that knowledge of that sinful nature and understand that there's a difference between right and wrong, then it takes more than just believing with your mind in order to obtain salvation. But you must believe from the heart. And that reproof that we read about there, that the Holy Spirit brings upon those who have not believed on the Lord Jesus Christ from their heart, that reproof means conviction. In other words, there are feelings of guilt and condemnation that will begin to fester up in the heart of the lost individual that will cause them to feel this guilt and this condemnation and this separation from God. And that is when God is beginning to deal with your heart and not with just your mind. So even a young child, before they reach the time of accountability, before that they realize the difference between right and wrong, they can be taught about the Lord Jesus. They can understand that He was a real person, but that does not mean that they are saved. If they are not accountable for their sins, then they're not even lost at that time. So they have no need to be saved. But the very instant that a person gains that knowledge of good and evil, and they understand that they have that sinful nature within them, and that they are lost and separated from God and dead in trespasses and sin, then that is when they must begin to seek God with not just their mind, but with their heart also. And the Bible teaches us in 2 Corinthians 7:10 that godly sorrow worketh repentance unto salvation. So there must be godly sorrow in the heart of an individual. And sorrow is certainly something that a person feels within their heart. So whenever that the Holy Spirit of God begins to deal with a lost person in their heart with these feelings of condemnation and guilt and fear, then that is when that they can truly make the choice to repent and trust in the Lord Jesus Christ for salvation. And then whenever that a person experiences that guilt and that condemnation, and they turn unto the Lord and pray unto Him, making the choice, not with just their mind, but with their heart, to trust in Jesus, then that is when salvation can occur. We want to read some scripture that we have read before, but it is a very clear example of what we've just been talking about concerning these feelings that will bring about salvation. It's over in the book of Psalms in chapter 116, and this was King David and his testimony of being saved. We find in verse 3 of Psalm 116, David wrote and said, "The sorrows of death compassed me, and the pains of hell got hold upon me. I found trouble and sorrow." So we find that David was experiencing what we just talked about. The Holy Spirit was bringing feelings of trouble and sorrow upon his heart. And it was because that David at this time was lost and separated from God. And it says that he found trouble and sorrow. So that trouble is that conviction and that guilt and condemnation that a lost person feels, that fear that they feel of dying lost and being separated from God in eternity in an everlasting lake of fire. And that sorrow, that's that godly sorrow that works repentance into salvation. And it is the Holy Spirit of God that brings these feelings upon the heart of an individual. It must go deeper than just the mind. So that's the difference between believing just with the mind and believing with the heart. Now we want to consider what David did, the choice that David made when that he found himself in this troubled and sorrowful condition. It says in verse 4, "Then called I upon the name of the Lord. O Lord, I beseech thee, deliver my soul." So we find that David called upon the name of the Lord. He made the choice to seek after God, to seek after his mercy and his salvation. And then we find the great change that took place within David's heart when he called on the Lord and placed his trust in God for salvation. It says in verse 5, "Gracious is the Lord and righteous, yea, our God is merciful. The Lord preserveth the simple. I was brought low, and he helped me. Return unto thy rest, O my soul, for the Lord hath dealt bountifully with thee. For thou hast delivered my soul from death, mine eyes from tears, and my feet from falling." So we find here that a great change took place in David's heart when he called upon the Lord and trusted God for salvation. God replaced that trouble and that sorrow that David felt in his heart when he was lost and condemned under sin. He replaced that.

feelings in your heart, relying upon Jesus and what He did for you, then that guilt and that condemnation will be replaced with peace and comfort and joy. Romans chapter 5 and verse 1 tells us, therefore, being justified by faith, we have peace with God through our Lord Jesus Christ. So your choice today, if you are lost and separated from God, the only choice that you have is to seek after the Lord Jesus Christ for the salvation of your soul. We want to read some scripture over in the book of 2 Kings in chapter 7 concerning a choice that some men had to make. And we want to parallel this account here with a lost person. And we find here in the preceding chapter that the king of Syria, Ben-Hadad, that he was at war with the nation of Israel, and he had besieged the city of Samaria there in Israel. And there was a great famine that was within the city, and the people were starving to death. And we want to begin reading at verse 3 of 2 Kings 7. And it says, there were four leprous men at the entering in of the gate, referring to the gate of Samaria there. And under the old law, if a person had leprosy, they were commanded to live outside the gates of the city because they were not allowed in the city where that disease might spread. So these four leprous men were outside the gate of the city there of Samaria. And it says, and they said one to another, why sit we here until we die? If we say we will enter into the city, then the famine is in the city, and we shall die there. And if we sit still here, we die also. Now therefore come, and let us fall into the host of the Syrians. If they save us alive, we shall live. And if they kill us, we shall but die. And they rose up in the twilight to go into the camp of the Syrians. When they were come to the uttermost part of the camp of Syria, behold, there was no man there. For the Lord had made the host of the Syrians to hear a noise of chariots and a noise of horses, even the noise of a great host. And they said one to another, lo, the king of Israel hath hired against us the kings of the Hittites and the kings of the Egyptians to come upon us. Wherefore they arose and fled in the twilight, and left their tents and their horses and their asses, even the camp as it was, and fled for their life. And when these lepers came to the uttermost part of the camp, they went into one tent, and did eat and drink, and carried thence silver and gold and raiment, and went and hid it, and came again and entered into another tent, and carried thence also, and went and hid it. Then they said one to another, we do not well. This day is a day of good tidings, and we hold our peace. If we tarry till the morning light, some mischief will come upon us. Now therefore come, that we may go and tell the king's household. So we find that these four leprous men, that they were faced with a choice. And their choice was that they could either sit there until they die, because if they just remained idle and made no move, then they were obviously going to die. And if you're listening today and you've not been saved by the grace of God, why sit you there until you die? Because death is coming unto one and all. And if you don't make a move toward God, then you will die lost and separated from God in your sins. And you will go to that awful place that's called hell. So the choice is there for you. You can make the choice to do nothing about your lost condition, and that's all you have to do to go to hell, is just stay in the same condition that you're in. That's a choice that these leprous men, one of the choices that they had was to sit there and do nothing. But they understood if they did that, they were going to die. And then another choice they had was to go back into the city to try to find food there. But we find that the famine was in the city. There was no food for them to eat. So if they went back into the city, they would also die. And I liken this unto a lost person who may try to decide

to find peace and happiness or find salvation in the things of this world. And if you do that, then you will continue to be lost and separated from God, because you cannot find the salvation of your soul in the things of this world. You may find temporary worldly pleasures and things that will maybe get your mind off of your lost condition for just a short time, but that's as good as the devil wants you to do. He either wants you to not make a move at all, or he wants you to try to be involved in the things of this world to get your mind off of God and off of your need for salvation. But if you do that, then you're making the wrong choice, because the devil, he wants you to procrastinate. He wants you to put off seeking God for the salvation of your soul. And you do not know the day or the hour that you're going to leave this life. Death is no respecter of persons, and the young die as well as the old. So every day that you go through this life and fail to consider your lost condition and fail to seek God, then you're drawing one day closer to an everlasting lake of fire. And you may not live through this day. So if you're listening today and God is dealing with your heart, you don't need to put off salvation. The Bible tells us that today is the day of salvation. Now is the accepted time. If God is dealing with your heart with these feelings of guilt and condemnation, if you know you're lost, then you need to be seeking God while that you have time and opportunity. But don't seek after the things of this world. Don't seek after pleasures and entertainments to try to fulfill that emptiness or that longing that's down within your soul. You can try alcohol. You can try drugs. You can try sex. You can try anything that this world has to offer. Entertainment. You can try to spend all of your time trying to obtain the riches of this world. But in the end, those things will not satisfy. And you'll have to lay all of those things down when you die. And if your soul has not been born again by the Spirit of God, washed in the blood of Jesus Christ, then all that you have to look forward to is an eternity of suffering and torment in that everlasting lake of fire. But God does not desire that for you. As we read there in John chapter 3, God loves you and Jesus loves you, and he came into this world to die for you, that you might have this choice to believe on him, to trust in him for the salvation of your soul. So these four leprous men, they understood that making either one of those two choices would do them no good. But they had one choice left, and that was to go out to this Syrian army that had besieged the city and throw themselves at their mercy. They said, if they save us alive, we shall live. But if they kill us, we shall but die, because they were going to die anyway. In other words, these four leprous men had nothing to lose to go out to this army and throw themselves at the mercy of the Syrian army. And they made that choice. And the only choice that you have that will satisfy your lost soul is to throw yourself at the mercy of God. He is waiting for you there with open arms. He loves you and he desires to save you. That's the very reason that Jesus died for you, that you might be saved. And that's God's utmost desire, is for his created man, who was created in his own image, to seek after him and be saved. But we find that when these four leprous men went out to this army, that God had scared this army away. He had caused them to hear the noise of a great host or a great army. And the Syrians thought that the Israelites had hired the Egyptians and the Hittites against the Syrians. So they fled for their life. So God will make a way for you. He's already made the way for you through the Lord Jesus Christ. Just as he made a way for these four leprous men to find what they needed to sustain their life. And then we find that it also sustained the life of the city of Samaria. As the four leprous men went back and told the people in Samaria
of what they had found at the Syrian army's tents. And we find that the city there had food and things to sustain them. So God made a way for them and for the children of Israel there. And he's made a way for you. And that way is through and by repenting toward him and placing your faith in the Lord Jesus Christ for the salvation of your soul. So what choice will you make today? Will you sit there until you die and go off into hell? Will you choose the things of this world and go off into hell? Or will you choose the only way of life, which is the Lord Jesus Christ? The Bible tells us in John 14:6 that Jesus is the way, the truth, and the life. And it's my prayer that you will seek after him until you find that peace in your heart. May God richly bless you, and tune in again next Sunday. God.

Cross of Redemption. And that was Johnny Cash opening up this edition of God's Country this sunny and warm Sunday morning. He will understand and say, well done. 27 minutes now before 9 o'clock. I'm JB, and this is God's Country, WANT-FM 98.9, Lebanon, Tennessee. We thank you for listening. About 67 degrees right now, going up to 90, 91 this afternoon, and starting the humidity season in Middle Tennessee. 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In all your ways acknowledge him, and he will make your paths straight. Coming up next on WANT, this is Travis Alltop and friends, Leaning on the Everlasting Arms.

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6: We'll have mostly sunny and hot conditions for today. Highs will be in the lower 90s. Mostly clear tonight, lows in the upper 60s, and then partly cloudy on our Monday. Near record high temperatures in the lower to middle 90s. 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With your severe view forecast, I'm Drew Richards.

0: That's why they call him the great I am, not the great I was. And that was Three Bridges. I'm JB, your host. Thank you for listening. Right now, 7 minutes before 9 o'clock, WANT, FM 98.9, Lebanon, Tennessee. 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Got Hillcrest Baptist Church coming up next, 9 to 9:30, Hillcrest Baptist Church. And then Kenneth Bowen, Call on God Today from 9:30 to 10. 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
0: You are here in studio, and we are live, and we are local. And Psalm number 103 starts out, "Praise the Lord, O my soul, all my inmost being, praise his holy name. Praise the Lord, O my soul, and forget not all his benefits, who forgives all your sins and heals all of your diseases, who redeems your life from the pit and crowns you with love and compassion." Buddy Green next on WANT, and this is Walking in Jerusalem, Just Like John.

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2: I want you to take your Bibles this morning and go to the third chapter of the book of Genesis. We've been looking at Genesis the last several weeks, and I'm looking today at the third chapter. We're going to go from verse number 1 all the way through the end of the chapter in verse number 24. Now, we'll kindly hit this at a 747 view. I don't think that you will be able to dig down deep in all of the roots and around the trunk of this tree, but we'll do our best. This morning, we look at this, and my thought, the title that I have picked today to sum up what we're going to discuss, today our thought is on the day that the light went out. We look in the book of Genesis, chapter number 3. I want you to look in verse number 1. Now the serpent was more subtle than any beast of the field which the Lord God had made. And he said unto the woman, yea, hath God said, ye shall not eat of the tree of the garden? The woman said unto the serpent, we may eat of the fruit of the trees of the garden, but of the fruit of the tree which is in the midst of the garden, God hath said, ye shall not eat of it, neither shall ye touch it, lest ye die. The serpent said unto the woman, ye shall not surely die. Now look in verse number 6 of our chapter. When the woman saw that the tree was good for food, and that it was pleasant to the eyes, and a tree to be desired to make one wise, she took of the fruit thereof and did eat, gave unto her husband with her, and he did eat. And the eyes of them both were opened, and they knew that they were naked, and they sewed fig leaves together and made themselves aprons. Now I want you to flip over to the last two verses of our chapter, chapter 3, verse number 23 and verse number 24. The scene is going to end in verse number 23, and this is what the Bible says. Therefore, the Lord God sent him forth from the Garden of Eden to till the ground from whence he was taken. So he drove out the man, and he placed at the east of the Garden of Eden cherubims and a flaming sword which turned every way to keep the way of the tree of life. Our scripture before us this morning, it records the scene where humanity falls because of their disobedience and rebellion against God. Now, you've got to ask the question, why would Moses give us this story? Why would Moses write down this story to the people of Israel that are wandering in the wilderness? And Moses, as the author, is given this story by God. And you've got to ask God, why would you put this in there? Well, you've got to remember, the children of Israel had been in bondage for 430 years, had been in oppressive slavery, day after day being beaten and whipped and put under the hand of Pharaoh. No doubt they had the question, God, why are we in bondage? Why are we in chains? Why are we walking in this sorrow? And Moses gives to them this story as a reminder, it wasn't God's choice that put them in bondage. It was man's sin that put them in bondage. They were under the hand of Pharaoh because man had fallen, and now the heart of man was desperately wicked, and with all of his heart, he desired to usurp himself against God. Now this morning, brothers and sisters, we make our way into the spacious palatial palace of Eden's glorious garden. This morning, as we make our way down into the garden, our eyes are captivated as we look up and we see the mighty oaks rising from the ground as they wave their branches in a loving wave to their Creator. Every step we take on this green grass, this grass that is so soft and lush that it embraces each one of our steps like a velvet blanket before us. As our eyes look at the canvas of blue sky that shines in the background, these scenes of wildflowers bursting like a kaleidoscope of light, like jagged jewels. Something is wonderful about this place. But today, the air feels different. Today, there is a thick, silent darkness that blankets the brittle air. Like the feeling that comes before a mighty storm, something feels different about today. There's something different about the atmosphere when Genesis 3 opens up, as if something bad is on the horizon. And all of a sudden, that Trojan horse phrase bursts onto the scene in chapter number 3, verse number 1, where it says, "Now the serpent was more subtle than any beast of the field." It's as if we know something bad is about to happen. Something is about to break forth and shatter the silence of God's peace and presence in that garden. And out of that phrase arises something that's going to put the light out on this earth. Now, brothers and sisters, in the Garden of Eden, if you remember, there was a river that flow and break into four different fountainheads. Theologically, there is a river that flows out of the book of Genesis. And in chapter number 3, it breaks into a fourfold theme that is going to forever tell us everything that's going to happen in the Bible. This morning, from a 747 view, I want to take you on a journey through chapter number 3. And from chapter number 3, you're going to see four different river heads that are going to flow throughout the entire Bible. Everything you're going to find in the Bible is going to flow out of these four fountainheads. I think you'll understand what I'm saying here in just a second. Now, what is the first fountainhead that begins to flow in Genesis chapter number 3? Number one, write this down. The first thing that begins to flow out of this fountainhead, we see the subtlety of our enemy. You see, in Genesis chapter number 3, verse number 1 down through verse number 5, we are introduced to this serpent. We're introduced to this enemy. Now, I want you to watch what the Bible says in verse number 1 about that serpent. Watch what it says. Now, the serpent was more subtle. You see that word subtle? Circle that word subtle and draw a line out to the side. It is a Hebrew word which literally means to be crafty or to literally be concealed. Now, here is what you're going to find about the enemy of our soul. We see it here in this first chapter or this first verse in chapter number 3. Notice what the Bible never shows us in chapter number 3. Now, you and I, all of these thousands of years later, we know who had taken over the person of that serpent. Who was it? It was the devil. It was Lucifer. It was Satan. But if you'll notice in chapter number 3, not one time does Eve ever recognize that it's her enemy. Not one time does she ever recognize that it's the adversary of her soul. And no doubt they knew about the devil. No doubt they knew about the fall of Lucifer out of heaven. No doubt they knew that there was an enemy lurking about. Now, brothers and sisters, we never find out that this enemy or that she had any idea that the serpent she was speaking to was the adversary of her soul. Now, if you read chapter number 3 and go all the way through the chapter, the devil, our adversary, he takes the form of that concealed and crafty serpent. And he makes her doubt four things. Number one, he makes her doubt that God is good. The second thing he makes her doubt is that the word is true. Number three, he makes her doubt that choices have consequences. And number four, he makes her doubt that death is forever. He makes her do these things over and over again. But here is where my mind began to soil down into the garden of where we're at. It's the fact we don't even realize that it's the devil. Sister Eve doesn't even realize that who she's talking to is against her. Who she's dealing with doesn't care about her. Who she's dealing with wants to destroy her. And I am reminded of this one truth down through the course of the Bible and into our day, brothers and sisters. It is this: the devil never just comes out and says that he's the devil. He never comes out in our home and in our marriage and in our family with a choice or with a thing and says, "I'm the devil. See my horns, see my long tail, see my pitchfork, see my forked tongue." No. He always conceals himself. He makes you think that it's something that it is not. And what happens? It gets in our hearts. It gets in our minds. It gets in our relationships. And before we know it, we're dealing with death, and we're dealing with pain, and we're dealing with sorrow, and we're dealing with heartbreak. J. Wilbur Chapman said this, and I have remembered it since he said it, and I read him when he wrote about it. This is what he said. He said, anything that distracts me from the Bible, anything that discourages me from prayer, and anything that causes me to wander away from God, I must crucify it immediately because it is from the adversary. Brothers and sisters, in your life right now, there are people in this room. You are frustrated. You've got anxiety about a situation. Your nerves are tore up over a matter. Your mind, right now, I'm up here talking. My blood pressure's rising. I'm looking at you in your eyeballs, knowing that your mind is somewhere else. Something has got your attention drawn somewhere else. You say, but Brother Tyler, it's an issue. It's something I've got to deal with. No, it is a serpent that the devil has snaked into your life to take your attention off of God, to take your attention off of the things of God. And it's not looking like the devil, but just like Eve didn't recognize that was the enemy, it looked like just a pretty snake. It looked like just a serpent, evidently, that was standing up on its heels. Now, Eve doesn't look like that snake bothered her. Probably before the fall, snakes did not, was not odd that a snake would begin to speak. Something normal turned into something awful. Brothers and sisters, right now, examine your life. Examine your family. Examine your marriage. Examine your job. Examine your walk with God. What has gotten in your family, in your home, in your mind, in your devotion to God this last week? And you don't identify it as a problem, but it's tearing your mind up. It's ripping your heart to pieces. It's causing you not to believe in God. It's causing you to not have faith in God. It's causing you to leave the prayer place. It's causing your heart to be divided. What you'll realize, that is a subtle attack of the adversary. It is a foothold and a stranglehold that the devil does to try to get into your life. And whenever he gets into your life, he begins to multiply his poison and multiply his things. We see that serpent flowing all the way down through the Bible when he got into Israel. They didn't think it was a big deal to deal with those Midianites. They didn't think a little stone idol was a big deal. But what you don't realize, the little thing that the devil brings a big problem in the sight of a holy God. And right now, whatever in your life, whatever in your mind, whatever in your thoughts, whatever in your marriage that is tearing you apart and ripping you asunder, it is time right now to take it to the old cross and to nail it to the cross and say, it's got to go. My mind has got to be stayed on the things of God. My heart's got to be stayed on the things of God. And you see that old serpent slithering down through the course of time. How many of our college kids end up running away from the faith because of one word from some little pompous liberal professor that has an idea that seems to make sense, and before you know it, it seeds down into their soul? I think now would be a wonderful time for me to take my first time out of the three that are allotted to me every Sunday morning. Let me help a college student right now. I promise you, if you get to college and it sounds novel, and you've never heard it, and your mama didn't talk about it, and your daddy didn't talk about it, or in fact, they talked against it, and some little snot-nosed, nappy-bearded professor gets up there acting like they have got 14,000 degrees that they didn't pay for, by the way, and they've been in college all their life, and they tell you something your mama, your daddy has told you is wrong, and they get up and tell you it's because your mom and daddy aren't educated. No, sir, that is a lie from the devil himself, and he's trying to sow the seeds in your spirit and in your mind. Can I hunt me another rabbit right quick? How long is this, a full time out or just a half one? She's a full one, baby. I am about sick and tired of being sick and tired of the devil slithering his way into our... Isn't it amazing that the same government that will tax and outlaw cigarettes is trying to make light legal and in the right marijuana? It's almost as if we're chasing our tails because we've lost our direction. Brothers and sisters, the lies of the devil never appear to be the lies of the devil. The devil doesn't just come out and say, this is going to lead to a divorce. This is going to lead to your child going prodigal. This is going to lead to addiction. This is going to lead to dependence. No, he says it's just a little thing. It's something you don't really need to worry about. This is a problem with them. They're the issue over there. Brothers and sisters, I remind you right now, if it pulls my attention away from that old Bible, and if it causes me not to trust in the things of God, it is not right, and it is from the devil, and he is a serpent, and he slithers in right now. There are homes and marriages that are so at odds with one another. And one of you thinks you're right against the other one. What you don't realize, anything that divides you is not from God. There are kids right now that are bitter against their parent. And even though the thing seems justified to be bitter about, anything that makes you hard is not from God. You see, the subtle enemy slithers his way in, but we've got to hurry because there's another fountainhead that breaks off. And this is one that I've never really paid attention to. I know it's in there, but I've never really thought about it. The second fountainhead that breaks off from verse 6 down to verse number 13, we see this fountainhead called the depravity of man. You see, after we see the subtlety of the enemy, we flow now into verse number 6 down through verse number 13. And the Bible says in verse number 6 down through verse number 13 that when Eve and with Adam, they take of that fruit. Watch what the Bible says. It says their eyes were opened. Now, I want you to circle a word because there's a word in here in the English that doesn't really give the full depth. But in verse number 7, I want you to circle the word naked. Watch what it says in verse 7. And the eyes of them both were opened, and they knew they were naked. That word naked, it's interesting. Because if you go backward to chapter number 2, it also says that before the fall, they were naked. Now, hold on to your horses right quick, because if I can get out what God put in, you fickin' to get plumb Pentecostal. Because when I got to looking at this, I got blessed plumb down to my socks. Here's what I'm finding. Now, the word naked in the English is translated the same word, but in chapter number 2, it's a different word in the Hebrew than the word naked after the fall. Before the fall, the word naked, it literally means to not be ashamed. But after the fall, the word naked in chapter 3, verse number 7, it literally means to be exposed. To have the ability to see. Now hold on right quick. Did you know that Jews and the early church taught that in creation, our skin was literally translucent? Have you ever taken a flashlight and put it on your finger and shine through your finger? And what does it do? It literally, surely y'all ain't that big a city slicker. What happens when you put a flashlight on your finger? You literally what? You glow. You shine. Now, imagine, when you do that, you're going through layers of skin. The early Christians and the Jews teach that when man was made from the dirt, when God breathed into man the breath of life,

world. But they take of that tree. And in a moment, what happens? The light goes out. In a second, the light literally went out. And as soon as Adam and Eve, they look down and they realize what? We're exposed. We're not shining anymore. We're not glowing anymore. We see now that we're just dirt. We realize now we're literally dying and decaying because the light. That's why they sewed together the fig leaves. They were trying to cover their person that the light had gone out. And brothers and sisters, that's why right now you and I feel dull. That's why right now you and I feel like we have no purpose and nothing matters. We weren't made to be like this. We were made literally to shine. Oh, Brother Tyler, are we ever going to shine again? Is there ever a way? Do we ever see anywhere in the Bible that God gives us a glimpse that somehow and some way the light can come back? Oh, I'm glad you asked that question, because we get a little glimpse in the book of Exodus, chapter number 34. Brother Moses makes his way up to the top of Mount Sinai, and he spends time up there with the person of God Almighty. And what does the Bible say? The Bible says he comes off of the mountain. Exodus 34. Let me read it to you. Exodus chapter number 34. Write it down. Exodus 34 and verse number 29. Here's what the Bible says. When Moses comes down, his face was shining so bright. Nothing else on him though. Just his face. You know what that's a picture of? It's a picture of the law. Moses is a type of the law. All the law can do is illuminate your mind. All the law can do is illuminate your brain. But what happened? They had to veil his face. They had to cover his face. Oh, Brother Tyler, is there any way, is there anybody, is there ever any glimpse that the light's not just going to shine from our face, but it's going to shine from our whole person? Oh, baby love, do you remember over on the Mount of Transfiguration, the Lord Jesus Christ, Matthew chapter number 17 and verse number 2. The Bible says Jesus is at the very top of the Mount of Transfiguration, and he's got some company up there. He's got Brother Moses, and he's got Brother Elijah, and he's got Peter, James, and John. And Matthew chapter 17 and verse number 2, here's what the Bible says. It says up there on the Mount of Transfiguration, not only did his face glow, but his entire raiment, everything on him was a glowing. That's why in John chapter 1, Brother John's up there on top of the Mount of Transfiguration. And this is what he says. In the beginning was the Word, and the Word was with God, and the Word was God. The same was in the beginning with God. All things were made by him, and without him was not anything made that was made. In him was life, and the life was the light of men. And the light shineth in the darkness, and the darkness could not overcome it. It comprehended it not. And it says there was a man sent from God whose name was John. He was not that light, it says, but he was sent to bear witness of that light. And he gets over to John chapter 1 and verse number 8, and he says that was the true light that shineth on every single man. Here's my point. Are you ready? In Moses and the law, all it can do is illuminate our mind. But in Jesus Christ, the picture of grace in the flesh, he doesn't just light our face up. He lights our entire person up. And that's why he says in John chapter number 8, ye are now again the light of the world. When you get saved, guess what comes back into you? The light of the Spirit. That's what comes back into you. But all of a sudden, you're looking and you're saying, I ain't lit up. No, that's because you're still covered in death. But here's what Revelation says. One day, we'll remove this old robe of flesh and we'll receive a glorified body. And the death and decay of this old body will no longer shine through. But the light of His Spirit will shine forth from us. And we get over into Revelation chapter number 4. And it says, I see a white robe throng of millions. Billions and billions of people gathered around the throne. And it gets over to Revelation 22, and it says, I'm looking around, and I don't see sun. I don't see any light up there, but there is no night, and there is no darkness. Where did the sun go, and why is there no sun? And if there ain't a sun, then how come there is not a night? I'll tell you why. Because there is no darkness over there, and you and I, we go back to that original state, and our depravity is gone, and I become God.

0: fly again. Jesus Christ brings the light back. That's why you're here today and you feel dull and you feel discouraged and you feel beat down. You can't feel alive and you can't feel real life and real joy without Jesus Christ. And it flows down through the Old Testament. And every single moment and minute, we realize the light's gone out. But I got to go. Number three, let me hurry up and give this to you. There's another river. My goodness, I'm getting hung up in this. I got to go a little slower. Lord Jesus, forgive me for not doing all I can. Here's what it says in chapter number three, the third river that flows out of Eden. We call it the prophecy of the Savior. We see that from verse 14 all the way down to verse number 16 and 17. Now I want you to make you a note in your Bible. Verse 15, circle it. Verse 15 in the Latin is called the Proto-Evangelium. Here's what that means. Chapter 3, verse 15, is the first prophecy of the gospel. Read it together with me, chapter 3, verse number 15. And I will put enmity between thee and the woman. He's talking about the serpent. And between thy seed and her seed. It shall bruise thy head, thou shalt bruise his heel. You say, where's the gospel? Can I give it to you in 45 seconds? And I hope some of you Sunday school teachers will teach this because you're going to be able to teach it a lot better than I can preach it. There's a threefold part of that prophecy. I want you to notice it. Chapter 3, verse 15. Circle it. Number one, it talks about the bruising of his heel. Bruising his heel. Who's the his? It never tells us. We just know that there's a bruising done to his heel. It's as if the serpent tries to stop him, but he only hurts him. He can't shut him down. He can't keep him down. He tries to maim him. He tries to hurt him, but all he does is bruise his heel. That's number one. Number two, but whoever this person is, doesn't just get their heel bruised, but the Bible says it's going to crush the serpent's head. Who's a serpent? It's a picture of the devil. So whoever the devil tries to stop, in the end of it, that one that tried to get stopped ultimately puts his heel in the head of the serpent and shuts him down. I wonder what that's a picture of. It's as if there's an event. It's as if there's a scene. It's as if there's a moment whenever the devil tries. My God, I feel Pentecostal this morning. It's as if that devil, he tries to stop whoever this is, but in the stopping of whoever this is, the devil loses his power and loses his authority and gets crushed. Who is it? Well, little glimpse. Look in chapter 3, verse 15. It talks about, circle it, the seed of the woman. There's a problem. Physiologically and biologically, women don't have seed. That word seed is actually the word that flows from a man in the Bible. So we've got to find somebody that has a battle with the devil, gets hurt but doesn't get stopped, crushes the devil in the meantime, and comes from a woman but ain't from a woman. I wonder who that would be. It's almost as if there's a supernatural moment when a seed gets planted inside of a woman, but it does not come from the seed of Adam. It comes from somebody else. And the person that comes from the seed of that woman, he has a battle with the devil himself. And in battling the devil, he gets hurt, but he doesn't get stopped. But when he gets stopped and he doesn't get hurt, he puts his foot on the head of the serpent. And with one swift crush, he stops the plans of the serpent. Let me introduce you to the one that is above all. His name is Jesus Christ, and he was the seed of the virgin. His father was God, and he was conceived by the Spirit of the living God, and he had an interaction one day.
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1: 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Good morning, Lebanon, Middle Tennessee. 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
2: 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John 5:24. 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

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Get up and go to church this morning and worship the Lord. And I want to thank our listeners and our sponsors for doing the program every Sunday morning. It's been good for us for the last 15 years, and we want to keep it up. Thank God for everything He does for us. JB, let's go play something.

0: This is Brother Kenneth Bowen right here. I see our time is about gone. Until next Sunday morning, may God richly bless you.
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Today is a good day to give our good God praise. And that was the Greens on WANT, and the title, God is a Good God. 23 minutes past 10 o'clock. I'm JB, and this is God's Country, WANT FM 98.9, Lebanon, Tennessee. And we thank you for listening this Sunday morning. Weather brief, it's about 81 already in Middle Tennessee, and going up to a somewhat humid 92 degrees this afternoon. Probably the first time we've hit 90 since, let's say, last September, maybe October. Psalm number 71, Psalm 71. In you, O Lord, I have taken refuge. Let me never be put to shame. Rescue me and deliver me in your righteousness. Turn your ear to me and save me. Be my rock of refuge to which I can always go. Give the command to save me, for you are my rock and you are my refuge. Mended Wings is the band. This is WANT and God's Country. I'm JB, and the title is Count Me In.

understand why. 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
2: We'll have mostly sunny and hot conditions for today. Highs will be in the lower 90s. Mostly clear tonight, lows in the upper 60s, and then partly cloudy on our Monday. Near record high temperatures in the lower to middle 90s. 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With your severe view forecast, I'm Drew Richards.

Every day, your grace and mercy, Lord, start all over again. That was Three Bridges, 20 minutes now before 11 o'clock. I'm JB, your host. Thank you for listening. God's Country, WANT-FM 98.9. We are in Lebanon, Tennessee. Thank you for listening. Scripture reading at Psalm 33, verse 12. Blessed is the nation whose God is the Lord, the people that he chose for his inheritance. From heaven the Lord looks down and sees all mankind. From his dwelling place he watches all who live on the earth. He who forms the hearts of all and who considers everything that they do. Coming up next is the Booth Brothers on WANT. Try Jesus.

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1: Hi, I'm Nicole Kidman. Does an ankle sprain belong at the same hospital system as groundbreaking gene therapy? A center that specializes in pediatric cancer? 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

Over Gaither, and the title of that was Grandfather's Bible. 8 minutes before 11 o'clock, I'm JB, and this is God's Country. We are here until noon. Thank you for listening. Psalm number 117. Let me find this. Psalm number 117. Praise the Lord, all you nations, and extol him, all you peoples. For great is his love toward us, and the faithfulness of the Lord endures forever. Praise the Lord. Kirk Talley next on WANT. I know him, and best of all, he knows me.

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Tom Dvorsny, and that was the title, Gospel Road, Down on the Gospel Road. I'm JB, live and local, and this is WANT-FM 98.9, Lebanon, Tennessee. Thank you for listening. 20 minutes now past 11 o'clock. Psalm number 62, two verses in Psalm number 62. The first one at 62:1, my soul finds rest in God alone. My salvation comes from him. He alone is my rock and my salvation. He is my fortress. I will never be moved. And also at verse 5, find rest, O my soul, in God alone. My hope comes from him. He alone is my rock and my salvation. He is my fortress. I will not be shaken. JBIF, which stands for Jody Brown Indian Family, coming up next on WANT. Nothing is

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2: We'll have mostly sunny and hot conditions for today. Highs will be in the lower 90s. Mostly clear tonight, lows in the upper 60s, and then partly cloudy on our Monday, near record high temperatures in the lower to middle 90s. 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They know auctions. With your severe view forecast, I'm Drew Richards.

I am what I am because of the cross and because of his grace. And that was the Tally Trio. 27 minutes, make that 24 minutes before 12 o'clock noon. I'm JB and this is God's Country, WANT-FM 98.9, Lebanon, Tennessee, live and local always. Psalm number 71, in you, O Lord, I have taken refuge. Let me never be put to shame. Rescue me and deliver me in your righteousness. Turn your ear to me and save me. Be my rock of refuge to which I can always go. Give the command to save me, for you are my rock and you are my fortress. Poet Voices next on WANT. 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

In Jesus I am safe and saved forevermore. I have anchored my soul in the haven of rest. And that, Ivan Parker. I'm JB, just about wrapping up God's Country this morning, 11 minutes now before 12 o'clock noon. We thank you for listening this morning. Weather forecast for Middle Tennessee, Wilson County, Mount Juliet, Watertown, and Lebanon. All sunny today, Sunday, with a high this afternoon up to 92 degrees. Tonight, a light southwest wind of less than 10 miles per hour, mostly clear, with a low of 68 degrees. And tomorrow, Monday, some wind gusts throughout the day up to 20, 25 miles per hour. Will be mostly sunny with a high back up to 92 degrees. Reading at the end of the book of Revelation, almost the end, chapter 22, then the angel showed me the river of the water of life, as clear as crystal, flowing from the throne of God and of the Lamb down the middle of the great street of the city. On each side of the river stood the tree of life, bearing 12 crops of fruit, yielding its fruit every month. And the leaves of the tree are for the healing of the nations. No longer will there be any curse. Reggie Sadler family, next on WANT, we have got to tell the truth.

open up God's Country this morning with Elvis and How Great Thou Art. 1 minute now before 12 o'clock noon. Have a blessed week in our Lord and Savior, Christ Jesus.

0: His Songs About Us tour kicks off in July, and if you're going to pour him a whiskey drink, Jason Aldean, I'm talking about, pour him some Crown Royal. That's his whiskey drink of choice. That was sent to country radio, that little ditty right there, July 29, 2024, as his Highway Desperado album's third single. It peaked at number two on the country airplay chart for 3 weeks, but it was blocked from number one by Morgan Wallen. Morgan Wallen's I'm the Problem. Both are great songs, though. Before I played a whiskey drink, excuse me, I got to cut that out. I played a Mickey Gilley, Stand By Me. I'm Gary Walker. I'm going to stand by you with more real country. Miss Carrie Underwood coming up. Willie on the way. Also, Buck Owens from Real Country.
1: Real country all the time.

0: Thomas Edgar Owens Jr. That's what his mom and daddy called him. I call him Buck Owens. You know, he was named Buck after a donkey on the Owens farm. He was born on a farm in Sherman, Texas. I'm just going to kind of hang out here, act naturally, maybe play more real country coming up with Riley Green, Ella Langley together. Also, Cousin Clay, Clay Walker.
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2: We'll have mostly sunny and hot conditions for today. Highs will be in the lower 90s. Mostly clear tonight, lows in the upper 60s, and then partly cloudy on our Monday, near record high temperatures in the lower to middle 90s. 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They know auctions. With your severe view forecast, I'm Drew Richards.
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12: Wow, doesn't my yard look great?
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0: can't believe it. Here we are. It's Sunday, May 17, 2026 already, and the time is obviously tick-tock, tick-tock, ticking away. He co-wrote that Justin Moore and originally recorded a duet with Dierks Bentley. I'm Gary, and before that I played the G-Man, Garth Brooks, and I'm gonna do a little dance. I'm going to dance over here and find you more real country. I've got Mark Chestnut, I've got Blake Shelton I'm going to play, and Keith Whitley from Real Country.
1: 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All

0: Last weekend, May 9th of 2026, marks 37 years ago we lost him to alcohol poisoning. He's gone. He's not forgotten. I'm talking about Keith Whitley. Somebody's doing you right tonight because I'm Gary Walker. And I got more Real Country coming up. Nate Smith on the way and Hank Snow.
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16: We'll have mostly clear skies for tonight. Lows will be in the upper 60s. Mostly sunny with near record high temperatures for our Monday. today. Highs between 90 and 95 degrees. Partly cloudy skies for our Monday night, and we only drop down to the lower 70s. And the more clouds start to move in by Tuesday, we'll be in the upper 80s. Showers and thunderstorms likely as we go into Wednesday. With your severe view forecast, I'm Storm Specialist Drew Richards.
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So I climbed into the cab and then I settled down inside. He asked me if I'd seen a road with so much dust and sand. 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
2: 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It's a Hank Snow. 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

0: that I die. But I'm alive and well in Tennessee.
1: That'll make a man nervous. Exit stage left. Time to get out of Texas. It's a King George Real Country. Exit stage left. Maybe a little here past Little Rock. Maybe that's a place to go with Lee and Womack on Real Country.

0: $64,000 musical question. How far does a goodbye go? I'll tell you how far it goes. It goes up to number one on the Billboard Country Airplay chart. That dropped in September 2025. The lead single from the 12th studio album from that man right there, Songs About Us. You know him, you love him. It's Jason Aldean on Real Country.
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12: We'll have mostly clear skies for tonight. Lows will be in the upper 60s. Mostly sunny with near record high temperatures for our Monday. Highs between 90 and 95 degrees. Partly cloudy skies for our Monday night, and we only drop down to the lower 70s. And the more clouds start to move in by Tuesday, we'll be in the upper 80s. Showers and thunderstorms likely as we go into Wednesday. With your severe view forecast, I'm Storm Specialist Drew Richards.
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Everything's gonna be all right, Mama. They're teaching us a lot of new things in here, Mama. Things like

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Stay with me now. Listen up, it's philosophical. 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

0: just to like and say, hey, watch this. 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You okay? What are you looking at? Yeah, that's a real gun in that gun, right? 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You got a permit to ask stupid questions like that?
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was written by my buddy I grew up in Dallas with, B.W. Stevenson. A little bit of My Maria. That's Bricks and Dunn. It's Real Country. I'm Gary Walker, and I don't know what's going on here. I see that old flame in your eyes. Time to fess up. What are you up to? It's Alabama from Real Country.

0: Dylan Scott on Real Country. I'm Gary Walker. I think I can play more real country. I need to work on my self-confidence, don't I? You know, telling yourself I can do this, it may sound cheesy, but repeating positive phrases can give you the upper hand in stressful situations. I'm going to do this. I'm going to play more real country coming up. Mel, tell us on the way, and Cody Johnson.
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14: We'll have mostly clear skies for tonight. Lows will be in the upper 60s. Mostly sunny with near record high temperatures for our Monday. Highs between 90 and 95 degrees. Partly cloudy skies for our Monday night, and we only drop down to the lower 70s. And the more clouds start to move in by Tuesday, we'll be in the upper 80s. Showers and thunderstorms likely as we go into Wednesday. With your severe view forecast, I'm Storm Specialist Drew Richards.
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6: We'll have mostly clear skies for tonight. Lows will be in the upper 60s. Mostly sunny with near record high temperatures for our Monday. Highs between 90 and 95 degrees. Partly cloudy skies for our Monday night, and we only drop down to the lower 70s. And the more clouds start to move in by Tuesday, we'll be in the upper 80s. Showers and thunderstorms likely as we go into Wednesday. With your severe view forecast, I'm Storm Specialist Drew Richards.
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0: Mickey Gilley takes an old Buddy Holly song. There you go. It's all about true love ways. Well, do you know the first song that Chris Jansen wrote? Maybe you've heard it. It's called Shoot Off the Locks. Well, Chris Jansen was doing a recent interview with CountryNow.com when he said that Guns N' Roses, of all people, helped him write that first country song he ever wrote called Shoot Off the Locks.
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11: We'll have mostly clear skies for tonight. Lows will be in the upper 60s. Mostly sunny with near record high temperatures for our Monday. Highs between 90 and 95 degrees. Partly cloudy skies for our Monday night, and we only drop down to the lower 70s. And the more clouds start to move in by Tuesday, we'll be in the upper 80s. Showers and thunderstorms likely as we go into Wednesday. With your severe view forecast, I'm Storm Specialist Drew Richards.
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0: Thank y'all so much. Y'all are so kind.
1: Right now, we're going to bring Jeff back up here, and we like to blame him a lot. So this is his theme song. I'll take the blame.

0: Thank you.
1: Thank you so much. We want to send this out there. I hope he's listening. Of course, he'll get to listen to the recorded program. But this is one of Jimmy's favorite songs, and he requested several times that we do it. And with all that he's going through, we're going to send this out to him tonight. And lift his family up in prayer also with the losing of his dad. That's tough. It leaves a big void in your life. But we're going to bring David back up. He does a wonderful job on this. The song is entitled Hickory Wind.

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0: 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Cola, and a moon pie, or some Miss Beverly Sutton's world-famous chicken salad. 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
1: 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Hey! Now let's go back up to the Wildwood Resort corner stage doing a great job. It's the Mountain Ridge Five.
0: All right. Thank you so much.

0: 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We thank the fine folks at DT McCollin Sons for sponsoring this portion of Sutton Old Time Music Hour. 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
0: Let's keep the applause going for the five wonderful segment sponsors for tonight's show: Rackley Roofing, Wilson Banking Trust, Bates Ford, the Tennessee Department of Tourism Development, and DT McCollin Sons. We also thank the volunteers behind the counter. My name is Maddox Wilson. It's been an honor to be with you tonight. Tonight's Sutton Old Time Music Hour has been brought to you in part by Wildwood Resort and Marina in Granville, Tennessee, only a mile away from the TB Sutton General Store. 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Wildwood Resort Marina is where you want to be. We've had a fantastic audience here at the Sutton Old Time Music Hour. Folks, have y'all had a good time tonight?
2: Yeah.
0: How about this band on stage? Let's head back to the Wildwood Resort corner stage for one more song as we let the Mountain Ridge 5 take us home tonight.